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1: Music and intelligence for your life.
0: Well, we can finally prove this. Kindness is, in fact, contagious. Researchers with Gallup and the Values in Action Foundation found that when people experience a random act of kindness, like somebody holding a door, offering a compliment, or helping pick up something they dropped, they're much more likely to pass that kindness along to somebody else. And the effect? It gets even stronger with age. About 72% of adults over 50 said that after somebody did something kind for them, they felt inspired to do something nice for a stranger too. But among younger adults under the age of 30, only about 40% said the same thing. Researchers say the pay-it-forward instinct may actually grow stronger as we get older. And despite all the negativity we see online and in the news, most people say kindness is still happening all around them. More than 60% of people surveyed said they experienced kindness multiple times in just the past week. The bottom line is, a small gesture like holding the elevator, smiling at somebody, or helping them with their groceries could set off a whole chain reaction of positivity. So if you've been waiting for a sign to do something nice for somebody, this, right now, this is it.

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8: We talk a lot here about ultra-processed foods and the many ways in which they can negatively impact your health. They've been linked to weight gain, obesity, type 2 diabetes, cardiovascular disease, even cancer. And now a new study out of UCSF found that high ultra-processed food intake was associated with something called intramuscular fat, which is exactly what it sounds like. That's fat inside your muscles, which can cause them to become weaker. Now, in this particular study, the researchers noticed more wear and tear and pain in people's knees because of weakened thigh muscles. Cutting back on ultra-processed foods isn't easy. The CDC estimates at least half the calories in our diet come from ultra-processed foods. But if you're looking to eat cleaner, cutting out sugar-sweetened beverages, that may be the best number one thing you can do to try and get started. I'm Dr. Sanjay Gupta, helping you live a better life.
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6: 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Yes, I'm nosy. 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
0: Time for some brain intel, and here's what you need to do to protect your brain as you age. Make sure you keep it busy. A new study published in the journal Neurology tracked thousands of adults with an average age of 80. They followed their brain health over 8 years, and the results were remarkable. The people with the most mentally active lives developed Alzheimer's at an average age of 94. Those with the least mentally stimulating lives, they developed Alzheimer's 5 years earlier. And for mild cognitive impairment, the gap was even bigger. Those who kept their minds active have 7 extra years without cognitive decline. So Timothy Homan, a neurology professor at Vanderbilt, calls the findings mind-blowing, quote-unquote, and the activities that made the biggest difference spanned a lifetime. In childhood, it was reading, learning a foreign language, and having books and atlases in the home. In midlife, the activities that protected the brain the most were museum visits, magazine subscriptions, and writing. And later in life, it was crossword puzzles, chess, and checkers. And overall, people with the most lifetime enrichment had a 38% lower risk of ever developing Alzheimer's. So just know, it's never too early or too late to keep your brain active.
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2: Here's a headline. I'm not sure. Let's check it out because you now have an almost 13-year-old, an almost 11-year-old?
3: Yeah.
2: Yeah, and then an 8-year-old.
3: And an 8-year-old. Okay. Okay. Newly minted 8-year-old.
2: So kids who watch Sesame Street do better in school. That's the headline.
3: Yes.
2: They do better in preschool. They're better prepared for elementary school. It's based on brand-new research now from the University of Maryland. You know, Sesame Street, it's an old program, but it still works, apparently. The educational bonus comes from kids being able to remember and recognize numbers and letters because of the catchy songs.
3: It anchors in their mind to stuff they've already seen so that when they see the numbers and letters in kindergarten or preschool, they already have a context for having seen it before. And they have fun songs and they have funny puppets that keep their attention so that when they get to school and they learn the alphabet, those symbols are not completely foreign to them. And by the way, there's a thing in pedagogy and teaching called scaffolding. And that's what this is, where you create a context so that your brain feels supported in what you're learning when it's new, based on stuff you've already learned. And that is what Sesame Street provides for kids. It's why for all the screen time I don't let my kids have, I always let them watch Sesame Street back in the day when they were younger.
2: Were you watching Sesame Street, or did you have a scientific calculator?
3: A little column A, little column B. I had both a scientific calculator as a young man, and I also I watched a lot of Sesame Street.
2: Great.
3: Today is brought to you by the letter H.
4: 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This is Insight with Chris Van Vliet. 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
1: 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And here are some of the best tips from Consumer Reports magazine. Get ready. Pencils ready. It's perfectly fine to leave your laptop connected to its charger. The smart charger will prevent overcharging, and the laptop's processor will run faster when it's connected. That's number one. Number two, if you're serious about buying a car, ask the dealer to let you borrow or rent a model overnight. Or consider renting one for a few days. You and your family will get more of a feel for the car than you would with a 15-minute test drive. I always do this. I always rent the car. Next, number three, if you're wondering whether you should get a bigger or smaller TV, go bigger. For some reason. Smartphones, this is the last one. The smartphones need to be restarted every few days. I'm not doing this. Smartphones need to be restarted every few days. It will purge memory reserved by apps that are no longer running, and it will fix glitches that can interfere with performance. That's the latest from Consumer Reports.
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0: Important question for you to consider. Have you ever wanted to get revenge on somebody who wronged you? This, of course, is a natural human emotion. According to the journal Psychological Science, just the thought of getting revenge stimulates the part of our brain that processes reward. But the fact is, revenge almost always makes us feel worse, and we're going to prove it. Instead of making us feel better, revenge prolongs our bitterness and feelings of resentment. And whatever was done to us keeps tormenting us. It creates a cycle. And that cycle drags things out even longer. Researchers at Hope College found that simply imagining how we'd get revenge on someone raises our heart rate, constricts blood vessels, and causes other stress-related health problems. You know this feeling. On the other hand, just trying to forgive someone, it lowers the level of stress hormones that damage our immune system. So even though they say revenge is sweet, it actually makes us feel worse mentally and physically.
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0: Time for some dating intelligence. And if you've ever opened a dating app feeling hopeful, only to end up feeling rejected, exhausted, or just plain depressed, well, you're definitely not alone. And now there's a name for this: doom swiping. It's basically doom scrolling, but for dating. And researchers say the apps are designed to keep you stuck in that cycle. A study out of Lancaster University found many swipe-based dating apps work a lot like casinos. Users get just enough reward to keep coming back, like a match, a compliment, or a message. But people rarely get enough satisfaction to leave the app for good. That's because dating apps are businesses. The longer you stay single and searching, the more money they make. So it's no surprise that a recent Forbes survey found nearly 80% of dating app users report burnout, serious burnout. Therapists say endless swiping and ghosting and superficial chatting leaves people emotionally drained. And one study found users spent only about 2 seconds looking at a profile photo before deciding yes or no, before swiping left or right. So if swiping feels more draining than exciting, it's time to log off, say the experts, the psychotherapists, because more singles are now looking for love the old-fashioned way, in real life.
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0: Here's another one of those studies the Workplace Files. It turns out having a lousy job is better for your mental health than having no job at all. What do you think?
2: Look, a lousy job, we've talked about this from multiple different angles. It's really damaging to your mental health in the long term. It is chronic stress. There are all kinds of downsides to having a lousy job. However, having any sense of purpose, somewhere to go every single day, is hugely beneficial to the point where even if you retire from a lousy job, those first few years after retirement are the most likely period in which you are going to die. So you have to find a sense of purpose outside of work if you want to quit your lousy job. Otherwise, any sense of purpose is going to beat even a bad one. Yeah. That's what I take away from that study.
0: Yeah, I agree with you.
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1: It's the John Tesh Radio Show. I am your grateful host with Intelligence for Your Life. And you know, Debrett's, it's an etiquette company that's been around for 250 years. I hadn't heard of them, but they're very popular, very well respected. Debrett's, they've just come out with new etiquette rules for digital communication. They're 10 commandments to polite messaging in the digital age. We don't have time for all 10, but here are the highlights for polite digital communication so you can use them. Number one, to avoid your tone being misinterpreted, add in emojis to clarify your feelings and skip using irony and sarcasm if you're not sure the other person is going to get it. Next rule, keep it short and sweet. That's particularly important if you're messaging somebody you don't know all that well. Don't overwhelm your recipient with long paragraphs and instead keep it to the point. But don't limit yourself to one-word answers or single emojis either. It drives me crazy and it can come off as rude or dismissive. Try to stretch it to at least a short sentence instead. Here's one last etiquette rule. Don't ghost. Debrett's says the act of ignoring somebody's text and ceasing all communication is hurtful, disrespectful. It will cause people anxiety. As awkward as a conversation could be, it is preferable to end a relationship or a friendship with a message rather than none.
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0: All right, coffee lovers, I count myself among you. I might be your leader at this point. There's something new to keep in mind, according to experts. The more coffee you and I drink, the more physically active we're going to be, but the less sleep we'll get. I've been having a problem with this, so maybe this is the reason. So this comes from a new study of coffee drinkers in the New England Journal of Medicine. The participants in the study were told they could drink as much caffeinated coffee as they wanted for 2 days, followed by 2 days of no coffee. And then they repeated this pattern for 2 weeks while wearing devices to track their fitness, heart health, sleep habits, and more. Hope they paid these people a lot of money. The result: on days when people drank the coffee, they took 1,000 extra steps on average compared to days when they didn't drink the coffee. But they also lost about a half an hour of sleep on average. And the more coffee people drank, the more extreme the results, which suggests there's a definite health trade-off through consuming coffee. Because on the plus side, of course, taking 1,000 extra steps a day is associated with a 10% lower risk of dying from any cause, including cancer, diabetes, and depression. But we also know a lack of sleep is detrimental to our health. That's why researchers say if your goal is to have more energy and motivation, the study confirms a cup or two of coffee a day is going to help. But if you're already, like me, struggling to get good sleep, you and I may want to skip drinking coffee until our sleep improves, or cut way back, or stop drinking it early in the day. Yeah? Okay.
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1: Look at this. Good news for me. It's a way to overcome my night owl tendencies to have an easier time getting up in the morning. Now, this comes from sleep medicine specialist. We love his stuff, Dr. Alex Dimitriou. He says, you got to have something to get up for. A lot of us, we work long and hard days, and the evenings are our only relief. So we want to stay up later to take advantage of our free time. Instead, Dr. Dimitriou recommends having something to look forward to in the morning before work. It can be anything from your favorite coffee to social media to giving yourself 15 minutes every morning to read a book. Dr. Dimitriou has even used video games as an incentive with his younger patients to get them up earlier. Dr. Dimitriou says it's easier to control when we wake up than when we fall asleep. So try waking up 30 minutes earlier each week. And again, make sure you have something powerful to get up for.
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0: All right, get the latest from Duke University about reflection. It's a way to reduce our risk of burnout. So the researchers there, the scientists say, when you wake up next time, start the day by reflecting on your blessings. The researchers found you can reduce your risk of burnout by a full 65%. Cuts your symptoms like feeling drained and frustrated by as much as 80%. Wow. Researchers say thinking, even just thinking about things you have to be grateful for when you first wake up, stimulates the body's parasympathetic nervous system. If you write them down, it's even more powerful.
2: Look, and the other thing is, if you get in the habit of doing this, where you have to write things down that you're thankful for, and you try to do, you know, three things every day, I recommend in the morning and at night. You do three in the morning, three at night, but whatever, you do you. As long as you're doing it consistently, what you end up doing is you end up looking for things to be grateful for. And it can be small things, but you start to really appreciate it. It's like, hey, I got extra whipped cream without having to ask for it on my mocha today. Like, I know that sounds dumb, but you start to notice those things. They start to become significant. Right, right. And then you start to see the beauty in the world and in your interpersonal interactions. It's a great way to make yourself more positive. And by the way, more people want to date, hire, promote positive people.
0: Yes,
2: so you will be in a better position that way.
0: Yeah, if you spend so much time noticing your news app on your phone, you're going to go in that direction.
2: Oh, yeah, that's the fear system. This is the joy system.
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12: Not all screen time is created equal, and a new study out of Sweden is helping us understand this even better. So researchers follow

0: Intelligence for Your Life. My name is John Tesh, your grateful host. And which careers do you think are considered the most dateable? A new survey from a dating app, The League, finds it has less to do with money and more to do with character traits. 40% of people surveyed say they want their potential partner to have a passion for what they're doing. 34% want somebody who prioritizes a work-life balance. And this is why the number one career is healthcare. Survey respondents said it shows somebody is smart and has a caregiving nature. Daters are also interested in people who work in education, calling them patient and empathetic and passionate about learning. And coming in third are people who work in emergency response. They're considered courageous, dependable, and brave. Amen to that.
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0: All right, time for some sleep intel, and we now know the reason you and I cannot sleep is probably not because of the blue light coming from our phone. The latest data is showing that the screen light only delays sleep by about 9 minutes. That's good news. What's worse is the type of content that I'm consuming before bed. That has a much bigger impact on our sleep than the glow of the screen. Mine is usually like Gladiator or Braveheart. This is why researchers say avoiding upsetting or emotional content at night is more effective than buying blue light-blocking glasses or using night mode on your phone. Again, the screen light only delays sleep by about 9 minutes. The worst type of content is upsetting or even just emotional content.
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0: For my health and wellness files, do you ever just sit in your car for a little peace and quiet? I've caught myself doing this recently. Now, it's a growing cultural phenomenon, and it has a name. It's known as car idling or car sitting, where people linger in their cars after reaching their destination. There's nothing wrong with it. For a lot of people, it's a way to reclaim personal time. And psychologists are weighing in on this. They say the physical boundaries of a car provide a unique sense of security and control in a hectic world. And even if you're scrolling through your phone or listening to the radio, the extra minutes help bridge the gap between your different roles, like worker and wife and mother. And that transition time can be good to maintain your mental health. I suggest try it. It works for me.
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2: All right, this is, this is from the guys at Pew Research Department, who studies everything, and they missed me because they say the number one food we used to hate as kids, but we now love, is asparagus.
3: Oh, really?
2: Asparagus is a good source of beta carotene and selenium, both of which boost the immune system. I would say in 35 years, a stalk of asparagus has never touched anything on my plate.
3: You hate asparagus, but what
2: it just freaks me out.
3: Like it.
2: Reminds me of the, it reminds me of like a science fiction film.
3: Like a tentacle coming out of the ground?
2: What is that thing called that Schwarzenegger was trying to kill?
3: Terminator?
2: No. Well, I will think of it.
3: Predator?
2: But yeah, that's it. Go ahead.
3: the asparagus stock? Look, it's this is a common thing where the vegetables that we hated as kids have gotten better. So Brussels sprouts, they grow them differently now. They're less bitter. And they're also, in addition, asparagus and Brussels sprouts are prepared in very fun ways. They're char-grilled and broiled and drizzled with like honey and vinaigrette, you know, balsamic reductions and stuff. All of that makes them way tastier. I get it. It's not for you, but it is way better. And I can get my kids to eat asparagus.
2: Every time I see an asparagus stalk, okay. I hear...
3: I do not get the connection. Oh, it looks like the mouth? Does it look like the mouth?
2: Yeah,
3: is that what you're saying?
2: Like, yeah. Or the dreadlocks, one of those things.
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11: 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Most experts will recommend a room temperature of 60 to 67 degrees Fahrenheit.

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0: Better Life with Dr. Sanjay Gupta.
1: A colleague of mine went to a meeting of the primetime seniors the other week. There are programs like this all over the country for people in their 60s, 70s, 80s, and beyond to stay active. It's not just something to keep older folks busy. It helps to keep their bodies in shape and their brains sharp. Showing up with a good attitude is a must, and research shows that having the right mindset actually does lead to better physical aging. So if you need some suggestions to boost your positivity, experts we talked to recommended focusing on goals, which can boost your confidence. Practice gratitude, they said. One of the seniors my colleague met told her that just waking up in the morning is, quote, better than the alternative. That's true. Focus on the things you can control. Diet and exercise, and very importantly, surround yourself with positive people, because that can be contagious. I'm Dr. Sanjay Gupta, helping you live a better life.
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2: 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Yes, I'm nosy. 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

0: morning. Hope you had a fantastic weekend. I'm Amanda Orlando. 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
0: All right, we're helping out Andrew with his situation today. You had a date on Saturday and you think you blew it. What happened?
2: I had what I thought was, you know, a great date. We went to house.
0: Nice.
2: Honestly, it was a little uncomfortable because our server was just so obviously distracted, like the whole time we were there. You know, she was paying most of her attention to this big table. It was kind of like across from us. She actually got our order wrong, not once, but three times.
0: Oh,
2: I ended up having to go to the bar to get refills and, like, you know, flag down other servers. It was uncomfortable, like, to be honest. So after I paid our bill, my date grabbed the check so she could see what I tipped, which I honestly was less than 10%, right?
0: Okay.
2: Which I thought was fair, but then she gave me this, like, it's like disapproving look, and then we barely spoke a word the rest of the ride home. And it was clear that, you know, our date was over. So I guess my question is, should I tip more, you know, basically to impress my date, right? I mean, it seems a little, you know, disingenuous and, you know, but I know she works in the service industry. I just, I guess I could have seen that coming, right? That she was going to be upset about something like that. But I don't know. I guess I don't know that a second date is in the cards now, but is that an okay thing to do? Do I tip more to impress my date, you know?
0: I worked in the service industry too a long time ago. Sometimes I'm really understanding, oh, she's in the weeds, that poor girl. And then other times I'm like, she is not handling this section or the situation in the right way. And then sometimes I'm over judgy as a former server because I can see all the bad choices they're making, how much harder they're making it for themselves to do a good job.
2: That's a good point. Yeah. It takes a lot for me to leave a poor tip. I've never worked in that industry and I can empathize. It looks very difficult, but I thought it was warranted. You know, maybe I'm off base.
0: Well, it sounds like she was just overwhelmed by that really big party and just overlooked the two top, which was you, unfortunately. What would you do if you were Andrew at a really nice restaurant on a first date? The service was tremendously bad. Would you have tipped just to impress your date, or would you have tipped what you thought was appropriate like he did? Call me.
1: Share your opinion. 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
1: We are trying to help out Andrew, at least for the next time. He's not getting a second date after Saturday night's date. So let's back it up a little bit. Andrew took a woman out on a first date to a really nice restaurant in town. The service was terrible.
2: She actually got our order wrong, not once, but three times.
1: Oh,
2: I ended up having to go to the bar to get refills and, like, you know, flag down other services. It was uncomfortable, like, to be honest.
1: He ended up tipping, I thought it was less than 15. He said less than 10%. His date, turns out, used to be in the service industry. She saw what he didn't tip, and that pretty much ended the date for him. And here is his question.
2: I don't know that a second date is in the cards now, but is that an okay thing to do? Do I tip more to impress my date, you know?
1: Angel, what do you think here?
3: My question is, if this girl is in the service industry, how did she not pick up on all these shortcomings of the service?
1: True.
3: Or why wouldn't she have said something? Because I've served before, too, so I'll go in places, and sometimes I'm like, wow, our server's overwhelmed, or sometimes I'm like, oh, that server's, like, really good, and other times I'm like, yeah, this server sucks. Like, please don't ever give it. Like, and I've gone up to the manager, to the fans, and said, like, look, I understand, you know, service is service, but this person needs some training and some education, and there's opportunities here to make them a better server because it reflects on your restaurant.
1: Oh, that's well put. I agree. I almost said that to him, that a lot of it comes down to management and training, because sometimes, you know, you're taught to, you know, treat your section like one whole table.
3: Yeah. Well, and that's the thing is, like, at a certain point, like, when they got the order wrong the first time, okay, you send it back. If they get an order wrong the second time, at that point, I'd have been like, I'm going to go to the restroom. And then just kind of, like, went and said something to the manager, like, hey, I understand they've got a party. Is there anybody helping this person? Because we're getting completely left alone. Like, we're getting completely ignored.
1: When the order was wrong twice, really, even just the first time, the manager should have brought the food out. That's what I think. So, Angel, as a former server, would you have tipped less than 10% like Andrew did for such bad service? Or would you have tipped to impress your date?
3: I think 10% was actually generous of him, because my tip would have been probably maybe 5 to 10% and a little note, like, to the manager that, like, hey, this person blew a really good tip because they completely ignored me.
1: Your tip would have been a tip on how to be a better server.
3: Yes.
1: Yeah. So Andrew has an angel, literally, in his corner. She was a server. She says you shouldn't have to tip to impress your date. You should tip commensurate with the level of service that you've got. Russell, what do you think here? You're on a first date. You're at a really nice restaurant. Would you have tipped to impress her, or would you have done what Andrew did?
4: Hey, I wouldn't have tipped at all, just to be honest with you.
1: So you would have left no tip?
4: I would have left no tip. I'm a mover. I'm a residential mover. I work for tips myself. If I don't do a good job, I don't get tipped. If you don't do your job, you don't get tipped. I know a server, you have multiple tables, but people judge me everywhere I go, and I'm one of the best tippers, I think, in the world. I go in there sweaty because I'm all sweaty and everything. They judge me, barely want to, you know, interact with me, or, you know, just barely pay any attention to me. I'm not tipping you. But if you treat me like I'm going to treat you, you're going to get the best tip in the world.
1: Okay, that's good. So he shouldn't have had a tip just to impress his date.
4: Nah, never. If I have to impress you with anything, obviously we're not meant to be. You should be impressed by me and my general conversation and who I am as a person, not what I can do for you or anybody else.
1: Yeah.
4: I mean, come on now. You know what I mean? Like I always say, we're all diamonds. We got to treat ourselves that way.
0: Share your opinion. 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
9: A better life with Dr. Sanjay Gupta.
10: There are lots of things you can measure to get an idea of how healthy you are at any given moment. Temperature, heart rate, blood pressure, just to name a few. But how about how healthy you will be and how long you're likely to live? According to a new study out of the University at Buffalo, two simple strength tests are pretty accurate at predicting longevity in older women. One is hand grip strength, and the other is how quickly people can stand up from a seated position without using their arms. By the way, I remember interviewing former President Jimmy Carter when he was quite old and being really impressed how he just popped out of the chair without using his arms. Not a lot of older people can actually do that. But I think the message here is that maintaining strength as you age is going to help you perform everyday activities, but also help you avoid injury and stay independent. I'm Dr. Sanjay Gupta, helping you live a better life.
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0: It's the Daily Dilemma with Amanda Orlando on Cincinnati's Warm 98.5.
1: Andrew's not getting a second date because he only tipped, well, less than 10% because her service was so bad at this really nice restaurant he took her to. And she used to be a server and did not like how he handled it. So his question is simply this.
2: Do I tip more to impress my date?
1: Amanda, what do you think about Andrew's question? Should he tip to impress his date even if the service was awful?
3: I think the answer is no, based on the service. That's what I think.
1: So far, so good for Andrew. Everyone seems to think that he did the right thing. What do you think here, Uriah?
4: At the end of the day, it's the manager's responsibility to have a well-functioning restaurant. And we all know that the servers live off very little. And especially if you're on a date with a server. So
1: yes.
4: There's the linchpin right there. Yes, I would have been hesitant as well, but if you're on the date with the server, that's where you got to kind of draw the line and know the room,
1: yes.
4: If you will.
5: You should just do what you normally do, because this is me. This is who I am. And so if I'm the type of person who's like going to be tipping commensurate to the service that I got, then that's what you should do, because that's who you are. And if you're tipping to impress somebody and you're doing something like way out of your norm, then it's almost kind of like a facade. Like, that's not who you truly are. And if she's not okay with that, then I consider it a dodged bullet. Like, okay, cool. Like, that's not going to work out for me then for the rest of my life. So
1: I think you got to the heart of it right there, is that he needs to be authentic to himself. And if she didn't get it or judged him based on that, he should have had a conversation, say, hey, I sense that you don't approve of how I handled this. Normally I would tip this, but it was just this, this, this, and this. I just feel like this is a really nice place. I expect a really nice service.
5: Yeah, I just feel like do what you normally do and be who you are, because if this is not a compatible match, then let's find out early and move our ways and not have to have any like mess between us.
1: All good points so far. What do you think here, Jamie? Would you have tipped just because you're supposed to tip a certain amount no matter what? In many people's minds, or would you tip commensurate with the service like he did, or should he have tipped just to impress his date?
6: I would tip, for the service. I just had a really bad service this past weekend, and I tipped for the service. But even on a first date, to me, it shows, integrity, just me personally.
1: Do you mind, is it too personal to ask you what you tipped on really bad service?
6: I usually like to do a good 20%.

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1: It's here. It's finally here.
2: 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Finally here.
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4: What is?
3: It's Monday morning.
5: You're excited about that?
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9: Good morning. Hope you had a fantastic holiday weekend. Maybe you're still on it, but you're up early because it's just a habit. I'm glad to be part of that habit. I'm Amanda Orlando. Here's your morning motivation. You don't have to be great to start, but you do have to start to be great. That's from Zig Ziglar. You just got to start. Just got to move. Have momentum. Have motion, right? That's better than just standing still. Coming up with the show, my top three things trending today. What happened with Taylor Swift and Travis Kelce over the weekend? I know y'all want to know. We also have a chance for you to win some cool stuff here at 6:40 with our one question quiz. And at 8 o'clock today, not only do we have another edition of Ask Amanda, but it's also the 8 o'clock hour is the first hour you have a chance to win a trip to see the Backstreet Boys at the Sphere in Vegas. Yes, it's another way we send you on vacation. 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Cincinnati's Warm at 8.5. Happy Monday. 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
18: A better life with Dr. Sanjay Gupta.
19: For decades, the prevailing wisdom for someone who's had a heart attack has been to put them on beta blockers for the rest of their life. But new research suggests that might not be necessary, and that the benefits of these medications probably taper off after a year or two. On the whole, and for the average person, beta blockers are very safe and very effective. But, as with any medication, they can come with a cost, a financial one, and also potential side effects. We're talking about things like fatigue, dizziness, dry mouth, dry eyes. I want to be clear when I say that you absolutely should talk to your doctor before starting or stopping any medication. Point is, if you're years out from a heart attack and you're in otherwise good health, you might want to ask your doctor about discontinuing beta blockers. You want to, of course, keep up a healthy lifestyle, diet, exercise, and sleep. I'm Dr. Sanjay Gupta, helping you live a better life.
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1: 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Savannah Guthrie opens up 5 months after her mother's disappearance. She says it's been agony and unending trauma, pleading bring her home while speaking with a local news team in Tucson where her mother had been living. The FBI and local investigators are continuing their search for her mother. It's just been a very weird DNA evidence of any sort. It's just a huge, huge mystery. Maya Hawke and her new husband, Christian Lee Hudson, recently bought a home in upstate New York, just a few blocks from her mom, Uma Thurman. She says she's excited to finally be able to put some roots down and near her mom, but not like right in her mom's house is probably a nice thing. She's also filming The God of the Woods in the same area where she grew up, making work and home life overlap. It's kind of a perfect summer for her. Finally, it was the wedding of the year. I guess our version of a royal wedding. Taylor Swift and Travis Kelce got hitched indeed over the weekend. Guests included Ethan Hawke, Maya Hawke's dad, Dakota Johnson, Zoe Kravitz, Bradley Cooper. You saw Bradley like walking up. I mean, a lot of the celebrities like gave up trying to pull up in front with their vehicles and just started walking. Jason Sudeikis, Gigi Hadid, Ed Sheeran, Maren Morris, Benson Boone, Carly Kloss, a whole bunch of her friends from when she was in country music. Now, I know that Stevie Nicks performed. I had not heard confirmation that Tim McGraw performed, although we've been hearing that he was supposed to. I think there's a lot of news still coming out. I had also heard that Travis Kelce wore a white tux, but we're seeing a lot of pictures where he's wearing a black tux. So I don't know if he changed or if there's a lot of AI photos, which I highly suspect. So I would be careful about believing if any of those photos that we see from the actual ceremony are actually real yet. I think I would wait on that a little bit. But congratulations to the happy couple. Of course, their brothers each served as like man of honor for Taylor, and best man was Jason Kelce. That's my top three things trending today at Cincinnati's Warm 98.5.
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3: I don't know about you, but my social media feeds are flooded with lotions and potions and gadgets, all promising to unlock different components of longevity. But if you log off, take a step back from all the hype, you'll find that the actual keys to a longer, healthier life are hiding in plain sight. There are four of them. Number one, nutrition. The Mediterranean diet really is the gold standard. Number two, exercise. You should be getting 150 minutes of moderate intensity exercise or 75 minutes of vigorous intensity exercise every week, plus strength training and stretching. Number three, sleep. Sleep is when your body and your brain repair themselves. You should be getting 7 to 9 hours a night. And finally, number four often gets forgotten, socialization. It's not a bonus. It's a necessity for a healthy life, finding a sense of community, purpose, and belonging. I'm Dr. Sanjay Gupta, helping you live a better life.
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2: A better life with Dr. Sanjay Gupta.
3: They say consistency is key, but sometimes you just got to switch it up. A new study out of Harvard School of Public Health found that varying your exercise routine could add years to your life. What exercise someone did didn't matter much. What did matter was that all the exercises together worked all the muscle groups in their body. Now, an added benefit to changing things up is it can help you push through the plateau effect. That's when your body gets so efficient at doing something that you actually stop getting better at it. And we know from previous research that specializing in any one sport at a young age can make someone actually more prone to injury. And as experts we talk to point out, even elite athletes switch up things with their workouts, making sure to target strength, cardio, flexibility, balance, and doing that every single week. I'm Dr. Sanjay Gupta, helping you live a better life.
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2: 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Here's comedian Jim Gaffigan.
3: In winter, we discuss summer with such reverence. 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

0: Good morning. I'm Amanda Orlando at Cincinnati's warm 98.5. It's 72 degrees at 6:34. Karen Van Zandt is on vacation, but here is the news you can use. The Banks Free Soccer Viewing Village is rocking for the round of 16 as Team USA faces Belgium tonight at 8 p.m. All games will be shown on the Reds Hall of Fame video board and inside bars and restaurants at the Banks. So plenty of places. Remember, it's a Dora area as well. You can check out the outdoor screen, watch parties, food and drinks, and a family-friendly atmosphere throughout the tournament. It's a great place to watch. It's so much more fun to watch it with a bunch of other people. It's now under 100 days till Blink lights up again. The countdown is on. Organizers have unveiled more than 90 local, national, and international artists who will transform Cincinnati and Northern Kentucky October 8th through the 11th. Blink welcomed more than 2 million visitors and generated an estimated $205 million in 2024. Who's making a difference in Greater Cincinnati? The Enquirer is looking for nominations for its 2026 Women of the Year, honoring women whose leadership, service, and impact are helping strengthen our community. 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Honorees will be celebrated at the luncheon on Friday, October 30th at Hard Rock. And finally, rudeness in the workplace is contagious. Experiencing rude behavior makes people more likely to expect it. That expectation then causes people to behave more rudely to others. 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That's the news you can use on Cincinnati's Warm 98.5. 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
11: Few people now have asked me about a TikTok trend that they've come across. It's called 75 Hard. The challenge was created by entrepreneur and author Andy Frisella, who calls it a, quote, transformative mental toughness program and an Ironman for your brain. So here's what it entails. Eat a structured diet with no alcohol, drink a gallon of water, read 10 pages of nonfiction, take a progress photo, and complete two 45-minute workouts, one of them outdoors, every day for 75 days. Quite a challenge. We asked CNN fitness contributor Dana Santis about this, who reminded us that sustainable fitness isn't about punishment or proving discipline through extremes. It's about building habits that integrate into your lifestyle in a way that feels supportive and repeatable. If you ask me, that's going to be the key to long-term success. I'm Dr. Sanjay Gupta, helping you live a better life.
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0: Warm to the 8.5. It is 6:40 and 72 degrees. I'm Amanda Orlando. Here's a sneak peek at today's one question quiz. There is enough of this substance in the human body to make a small nail. What do you think it is? 513-839-9898. It's today's one question quiz on Warm to the 8.5.

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1: Ooh, I know we had a busy, busy weekend. Mondays can be rough, can't they? 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Today, you are playing for four passes to Land of Illusions Aqua Adventures. 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So let's see. The question today is, there is enough of this substance in the human body to make a small nail. What do you think it is? I was going to give you a hint this morning, but I think if you thought about it for a moment, it's pretty obvious. 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

Cincinnati's Warm 98.5. This week we are playing the one question quiz for Land of Illusion Aqua Adventure passes. This morning's question is this: there is enough of this substance in the human body to make a small nail. We'll get the answer next on Cincinnati's Warm 98.5.

to Taylor Swift's wedding. Well, a lot of famous people and a lot of people are like, wow, I didn't know they knew each other. I got the wedding list next on Cincinnati's Warm 98.5.

0: You're waking up with Cincinnati's Warm 98.5. It is 72 degrees. Coming up at 8 o'clock, a chance for you to win a trip to Vegas to see the Backstreet Boys at the Sphere. 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
0: And we'll get to the fun stuff about the wedding in a moment. But first, Taylor Swift's favorite teacher, who became her security guard, passed away on her wedding day. His name is Kirk Schwabe. He died of metastatic kidney cancer on Friday after being too sick to attend her wedding to Travis Kelce. He had been a Chicago police officer before becoming a criminal justice teacher at Hendersonville High School in Nashville, where Taylor went to school. And she said he was her favorite teacher. And so he later became her security guard. I love that. Before his death, he said that he believed his former student had found the right partner in Travis Kelce. It does seem that way. The crew at Good Morning America were invited to the wedding at Madison Square Garden. And this is what they had to say about the vibe.
2: It really was intimate, wasn't it, guys?
3: As intimate as it could possibly be, given it was Madison Square Garden. Right. Really, this garden inside the garden, it was just so beautiful. And it's hard to imagine that a place that big and a wedding with such stars could feel so personal and so intimate.
2: Because they had their neighbors, their high school friends. It was like any wedding that you would attend.
4: It was their dream wedding, and it really was amazing. Congratulations to both of them.
3: Congratulations.
2: Oh, and their vows. All right. They wrote their own vows.
4: Thank you for inviting us.
0: And of course, they wrote their own vows. I mean, she's a writer. So who did make the wedding that you might know of? Well, everyone from Andy Reid to Benson Boone, Brad Paisley, Brad Pitt, Hugh Grant, almost all the famous Jennifers, except for maybe Jennifer Garner, Joey King. I think she was in one of her music videos and did a guest appearance at one of her shows. Tim McGraw, who she wrote her very first song about, and a whole slew, busloads of country artists, because she, after all, started off in country music. Tom Cruise was there. Wayne Gretzky was there. And like the crew from Good Morning America said, a lot of their, you know, just regular folks like us who grew up with Taylor and with Travis were also at the wedding. That had to be surreal. Adam Sandler wrote them a song and performed the ceremony. He did the vows. Gosh, I've said this a million times. I hope they videoed this. The couple asked for no gifts, but instead made $26 million in donations to various charities. Sounds like a perfect day. That's my top three things trending today in Cincinnati's Warm 98.5.
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0: 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I'm going to be so jealous when you win this. You'll definitely have to tag us and take lots of pictures. All right, coming up next, it's the news you can use. A former news anchor goes on a reality show, and a former UC basketball player gets arrested. 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
11: A better life with Dr. Sanjay Gupta.
12: There are lots of things you can measure to get an idea of how healthy you are at any given moment. Temperature, heart rate, blood pressure, just to name a few. But how about how healthy you will be and how long you're likely to live? According to a new study out of the University at Buffalo, two simple strength tests are pretty accurate at predicting longevity in older women. One is hand grip strength, and the other is how quickly people can stand up from a seated position without using their arms. By the way, I remember interviewing former President Jimmy Carter when he was quite old and being really impressed how he just popped out of the chair without using his arms. Not a lot of older people can actually do that. But I think the message here is that maintaining strength as you age is going to help you perform everyday activities, but also help you avoid injury and stay independent. I'm Dr. Sanjay Gupta, helping you live a better life.
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0: Karen Van Zandt is on vacation, but here is news you can use. It's 72 at 731 at Cincinnati's Warm 98.5. A former Cincinnati news anchor, Jackie Jing, appeared as a contestant competing for $100,000 on Netflix's third season of the reality show The Circle. She competed as herself, entering the competition as a late arrival player in episode 9 and used her charismatic personality, nerd status, and 6'2" height to build alliances. She's also appeared on another Netflix series, Is She the Wolf? She worked at Fox 19 in Cincinnati in 2014. A former University of Cincinnati basketball player named Kara Creasa has reportedly been arrested by the FBI in connection with a multi-million-dollar fraud scheme. The report says that he allegedly had a connection to the scheme that dates back to his time at West Virginia in 2023. Before playing at Cincinnati, he played there, Arizona, and Kentucky. He most recently played at Cincinnati for the 2025-26 season. On Tuesday, he announced that he had committed to play for La Familia in the basketball tournament. Following the news of his arrest, the team released a statement saying that he will no longer be playing with them. I cannot keep up with the basketball players these days. I'm glad that they're being compensated for playing, but I really don't like how they can switch like school to school to school to school. It's hard for me as a fan to kind of stay into it. Scientists say they built a cell from scratch for the first time. One of its creators said for now it's an incredibly wimpy organism, but other scientists called it the biggest breakthrough in recent times, with big implications for research and health, as you might imagine. And finally, flirt on sunny days and the weather will give your approach better odds of succeeding, according to new research. This has been published in a research journal, so if you got your eye on someone, wait for a sunny day, not an overcast day or a rainy day. And good luck to you. That's the news you can use on Cincinnati's Warm 98.5.
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0: Our Council of Men has arrived for another edition of Ask Amanda. They're getting their coffees, and then they'll be in the studio to take your questions here just before 8 o'clock on Cincinnati's Warm 98.5. Good morning.
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1: 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It is 753, 73 degrees. Coming up in the next hour, I'm going to have your chance to win tickets to see the Backstreet Boys at the Sphere in Las Vegas with Cincinnati's warm, 98.5.
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1: All right, our Council of Men is in the studio. They got situated this morning. They had coffee and ice cream, and I'll tell you why in a second. Nick Weta is with us this morning.
4: Good morning.
1: Nice to have you back. It's been a while since
4: we've had you. It's been a minute. Yeah, I always enjoy coming in here and being a part of your Council of Men. It makes me feel special.
1: You are special. And I dragged Nick down here from down the hall. Nick does his own morning show.
4: 96.5, 96 Rock, me and Bridget in the mornings. We are the best part of your morning, except for Amanda Orlando, of course.
1: Thank you. We're a team. We're a family. It depends on what type of music you'd like.
4: Exactly.
1: We have two great options. And joining Nick this morning is our good friend Luke Grader.
5: Thanks, Amanda. Happy to be here. It's an honor. Second time on the Council of Men.
1: I know. You're becoming a pro.
5: I'd like to think so.
1: And we love it because we always get ice cream when you join us. So thank you so much.
5: Absolutely.
1: And you're actually here today because you have two brand new flavors. Tell us about this.
5: National Ice Cream Day is coming very soon. And so we have two flavors for this month that are really exciting. Cherry Sparkler, celebrating the 4th of July, America's 250th birthday. A wild cherry ice cream with red and blue popping candies.
4: Oh, that's awesome.
5: And then our seasonal favorite that we've had for several years now. Key lime pie, the refreshing, tart, sweet hit of summer.
1: Yes, and yet another flavor I thought, that's not for me. It's heavenly. And Nick, you got two little boys. They would love the cherry sparkler ice cream.
4: Three boys, myself included.
1: Oh, that's right. Thank you guys for joining us. And I think I picked two great members of the Council of Men this week because this is all about Lisa's question. She wants to know, why do men fall asleep so fast? Do you guys think you could tackle this one? Is this like an issue in your households?
4: This has been brought up quite a many time in my house. My wife gets upset with me, the fact that I can hit a pillow and fall asleep. So yeah, I think I'm qualified.
5: Okay. I have some thoughts about this one for sure.
1: Awesome. Finally, we'll get an answer to this irritating mystery. Luke Grader, Nick Weta, our Council of Men, back with Ask Amanda around 8:12 on Cincinnati's Warm 98.5.
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Men fall asleep so much faster on average, way faster than women do, and it's really irritating to us. Our council men will tackle that question next on Cincinnati's Warm 98.5 for this edition of Ask a Man. 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
2: 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Good morning, guys.
4: Good morning.
5: Thanks for having us, Amanda.
2: Who would like to start with this one? Nick, you look eager.
4: I'll go, Luke, if it's all right with
5: Absolutely.
4: You. So my wife gets upset with me about this all the time. And I don't understand why it's an issue, to be completely honest. But I can hit the pillow. As soon as my head touches it, I can pretty much fall asleep. And she's always upset with me because like, I go into the room and you're already sleeping. You're already snoring. I had to get a CPAP machine, by the way.
2: You did?
4: I am 39 years old, going to turn 40 this year. And I'm already on a CPAP machine because my wife couldn't stay asleep because of my issue, apparently. But I don't understand why she would get so upset that I fall asleep so quickly. I was in the Coast Guard for about 5 years, and I think the military training actually hit me because you learn to fall asleep when you can, to grab any type of sleep that you can. And I can fall asleep anywhere. I could fall asleep on a cement block if I needed to. Maybe you can explain this to me, Amanda. Why is it an issue?
2: But if you snore...
4: That was the big part.
2: For her survival, she would have to fall asleep first.
4: Okay,
2: so
4: makes sense.
2: She needs to keep you up until she can fall asleep. So I would see the issue there. That would be very, very annoying.
4: Yeah.
2: Although, no, you can't help it. Maybe that for you. Maybe that is why you go to sleep faster if you're not like breathing really well.
4: That could be valid. But I'm on a CPAP machine now, and I put the mask on, and it doesn't really affect me. I am out like a light.
2: Wow.
4: But again, it baffles me why it's an issue. Why are women getting upset that men fall asleep faster? So I guess I'm answering the question with a question. It's like, what is the deal? What is the upsetting factor there?
2: The upsetting factor is we don't fall asleep fast.
4: But why is that our fault?
2: It's because you're the guy. It's like rubbing it in almost. I get so mad. And you would think I would fall asleep faster because I get up at least 2-3 hours earlier than my husband. You would think, and he's a napper. I am not a napper.
4: Right.
2: And I will lay awake for half an hour, sometimes an hour. And he's just like dead to the world 2 minutes after coming to bed.
4: Yeah. I'm right there with him.
2: I don't understand it. It's like his mind is a blank slate.
5: I also have this sensation for sure. I absolutely fall asleep faster than my wife. My wife, I wouldn't say gets upset about it. This is just a reflection of, I think, the fact that women's minds are racing. You know, you guys take on so much burden in the household, whether that's, with family obligations, whether that's with planning. You know, oftentimes women are planning the social calendar. They're keeping track of what needs to be done around the place. And I just think your mind just starts racing. And, you're like, I need to do this. I need to do that. I need to do this. And suddenly, your husband's asleep next to you. I don't think it's the man's fault, per se, right, that the woman can't fall asleep faster. It's just a difference there. And certainly that's not the dynamic in every household. But I think that can be a dynamic it's a bit common.
2: Thank you for acknowledging that, Luke. I appreciate that. Is true. It is hard for me to like turn it off, and sometimes that's the only time I can really think things through and really like take a moment and think, tomorrow we have this and this. If he takes him there and I take her there. So yes, we are doing a lot of that. How come you guys don't?
4: I don't know. Maybe it's not a medical professional or a psychiatrist or anything like that, but maybe it's brain chemistry between men and women, where I know with my wife, she's an emergency room nurse. She works a 12-hour shift, 7 to 7. You think she would be able to fall asleep quickly because that's an exhausting job.
2: Yeah.
4: But she does. Like Luke's point, she lays awake and thinks about stuff throughout the day. Or I would say the other thing maybe is like a lot of guys I know that they don't do this. They don't sit on their phone a lot in the bed. My wife is notorious for doom scrolling in bed, and that can probably lead to more mind racing and keeping her up. And things like that. But I think maybe it's just the chemistry that guys, when they feel like they need to sleep, they can just turn it off. And women, for whatever reason, that mind just keeps going.
5: I definitely just turn it off. I try to contribute, though, to all those things you're talking about. The time I think best about those things, really, though, is kind of when I first sit down in the morning and I have a computer in front of me. I have all kind of the information I need. I have my calendar. That's really when I process those. Like, hey, we need to do this and this. We need to call this person, get this scheduled, get this done. That's when I think about it the best. And I think my mind is like, okay, sleep time is sleep time. Whereas that's just, you know, some people's minds, they work against them a little bit. They like to wander and like to think too much.
2: You guys actually, the two of you strike me as the type of guys that are like, yeah, very practical. First thing in the morning, I got this, this, this, this. And my husband too, he will get up earlier than he needs to have his quiet time.
4: Yes.
2: And to do stuff. Whereas I don't, I have to hit the ground running, obviously. But even on the weekends, he will get up earlier and then have his coffee and probably, maybe that's when he does it. I hadn't really thought about that till just now, actually.
4: Being on a morning show, I get up early anyway. But even like to your point, on the weekends, I'm still up at 5 o'clock on a Saturday morning and I will go to the gym and I will get a lot of my stuff done before anybody else is even awake.
2: Yeah.
4: And so maybe that's the reason I don't have to process all that stuff when it's time to go to sleep. So that's a great point.
2: So maybe we just learned something here. Maybe we as women need to take that, get up a little bit earlier and take that time for ourselves at the beginning of the day and get our ducks in a row. And then maybe we won't be chasing those ducks at night while you're laying next to us, annoying us for being so at ease and falling asleep right away. I don't know. Is it a sign of happiness and contentment that you can go to sleep so fast, or does it even make a difference if you're not?
5: I don't know if I'm ever awake at night. There's something about my routine, my brain that's just like, all right, sleep time is sleep time.
4: I mean, I could be fully awake, engaged, but as soon, there's something about climbing in bed, pulling the sheet over you and having that pillow under your head. And it's just like your body just goes boom, done. And that's the night for me. So,
2: so it's like a bedtime routine. It signals to you just like when you were little babies.
4: Yeah. 100%.
5: We're not that complicated.
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16: A colleague of mine went to a meeting of the primetime seniors the other week. There are programs like this all over the country for people in their 60s, 70s, 80s, and beyond to stay active. It's not just something to keep older folks busy. It helps to keep their bodies in shape and their brain sharp. Showing up with a good attitude is a must, and research shows that having the right mindset actually does lead to better physical aging. So if you need some suggestions to boost your positivity, experts we talked to recommended focusing on goals, which can boost your confidence. Practice gratitude, they said. One of the seniors my colleague met told her that just waking up in the morning is, quote, better than the alternative. That's true. Focus on the things you can control. Diet and exercise, and very importantly, surround yourself with positive people, because that can be contagious. I'm Dr. Sanjay Gupta, helping you live a better life.
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2: Well, hello. How are you?
1: I'm good. How are you doing?
2: Good.
1: Am I interrupting anything? Do you have a minute to talk?
2: I do.
1: I just wanted to let you know that you've just been picked to be my listener of the week.
2: No way.
1: Yeah. Yeah.
2: Really?
1: Mm-hmm.
2: Oh, my gosh. This is great. Oh, my gosh. Wow.
1: You got $250 to spend at Mitchell's Salon and Day Spa.
2: Yes. Oh, my gosh. When you have kids, this is like a blessing. I'm telling you what. Because everything goes to them.
1: Yeah, it really does. And you put yourself on the back burner and they all say, everyone says, don't do that. Put your oxygen mask on first.
2: Oh yeah. And the second you think you're going to get something, something comes up. Those kids, you know, they get it all. And that's just what a parent does. So this is like awesome.
1: Yeah, you can't give it to them. This is just for you.
2: Right. Sorry. There's no exceptions to this rule whatsoever. This is great. I love it.
1: I'm so happy for you. What are you looking forward to having done?
2: I don't know. They probably take me and dip me three times and start all over.
1: And you'll enjoy it every single time they do.
2: Whatever makes me better, just do what you got to do.
1: Yeah. Well, Chantel, with $250, you could do hair and nails, you can get a facial and a massage, like you could do any combination of any of that. You could even get hair extensions or get your brows done. There's a huge menu of services for you to check out. Maybe do something you've never done before.
2: This is exciting. I love it. I'm just thrilled. I'm so thrilled. You can't imagine.
1: Chantel, parenting is hard. You seem like a really selfless parent who puts all your kids first, and it's time for you to do that too. Okay, so we're gonna make sure you do that and get you pampered like you should be every week.
2: You actually nailed it in every aspect. So between a $250 Mitchell Salon and Day Spa and my therapy session over the phone that I'm normal, I'm good. I'm so good.
1: Well, you helped me too. You validated me too. I feel better also. We gotta stick together.
2: Yes. We got this. We got this.
1: We do.
2: Girl. We got it.
1: We do. And we're gonna look good too.
2: Amen.
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10: For years, we've been talking about both the positive and negative effects of being on social media. And I would say, by and large, for older adults, social media is net positive. Not all positive, but net positive. Helps them keep in touch with friends and stay social. But for younger people, social media use, especially heavy use, tends to be net negative. In fact, according to this year's World Happiness Report, youth who use social media more than 5 hours a day reported a lower level of well-being. And researchers who study this sort of thing found that many teens wish these platforms didn't even exist, and yet they can't seem to stop using them. Experts we talked to largely suggested two things. Ideally, along with your friend group, take some time offline. Also, try to recurate your algorithm so it shows you posts that'll make you feel good. I'm Dr. Sanjay Gupta, helping you live a better life.
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Mix of sun and clouds, high 86. Maybe some pop-up showers and thunderstorms late this afternoon or evening. It's 75 at 845 at Cincinnati's Warm 98.5.

We are coming in hot with tickets to see the Backstreet Boys at the Sphere in Las Vegas. It's Backstreet Boys Into the Millennium. 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

What a beautiful morning it is. 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

Good morning to Chantel Henson of Amelia. 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

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Hi, I'm Amanda on Cincinnati's Warm 98.5. And if you want to check it out with other big soccer fans as Team USA takes on Belgium tonight at 8, check out the Banks Free Soccer Viewing Village. 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

0: Thanks so much for listening to Cincinnati's Warm 98.5 while you work. It's 75 with lots of sunshine right now. On your way in every morning, don't miss the one question quiz. We play it every weekday at 6:40. And this week, you're playing for four passes to Land of Illusions, Aqua Adventures. What a great week it would be to take advantage of that and cool off four tickets for you if you know the answer to the question each day. Here was today's question. There's enough of this substance in the human body to make a small nail. What is it, Daniel?
1: I'm going to say iron.
0: Yeah, because nails are made of... Yeah, I thought there'd be more than that, than a small nail's worth of iron.
1: I didn't realize there was that much.
0: Oh, see, I thought it was too little. You thought it was too much.
1: Yeah.
0: That's interesting. Because I thought, you know, like iron's in your blood. You have like gallons of blood, don't you?
1: Well, that's true. Yeah, that's a good point.
0: I don't know. The point is that you're right, and you got four tickets to Land of Illusions Aqua Adventures. Congratulations.
1: Woohoo! Thank you. I appreciate it.
0: Yeah, you're welcome. And of course, I'll have four more passes for you to win tomorrow morning at 6:40 with a one question quiz. Coming up next, Kaylin is in, and she has your next keyword to text in to win a trip to Vegas to check out the Backstreet Boys at the Sphere. And that is coming up between 11 and 12 today at Cincinnati's Warm 98.5.
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3: A Better Life with Dr. Sanjay Gupta.
4: A colleague of mine went to a meeting of the primetime seniors the other week. There are programs like this all over the country for people in their 60s, 70s, 80s, and beyond to stay active. It's not just something to keep older folks busy. It helps to keep their bodies in shape and their brains sharp. Showing up with a good attitude is a must, and research shows that having the right mindset actually does lead to better physical aging. So if you need some suggestions to boost your positivity, experts we talked to recommended focusing on goals, which can boost your confidence. Practice gratitude, they said. One of the seniors my colleague met told her that just waking up in the morning is, quote, better than the alternative. That's true. Focus on the things you can control. Diet and exercise. And very importantly, surround yourself with positive people, because that can be contagious. I'm Dr. Sanjay Gupta, helping you live a better life.
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4: Few people now have asked me about a TikTok trend that they've come across. It's called 75 Hard. The challenge was created by entrepreneur and author Andy Frisella, who calls it a, quote, transformative mental toughness program and an Ironman for your brain. So here's what it entails. Eat a structured diet with no alcohol, drink a gallon of water, read 10 pages of nonfiction, take a progress photo, and complete two 45-minute workouts, one of them outdoors, every day for 75 days. Quite a challenge. We asked CNN fitness contributor Dana Santis about this, who reminded us that sustainable fitness isn't about punishment or proving discipline through extremes. It's about building habits that integrate into your lifestyle in a way that feels supportive and repeatable. If you ask me, that's going to be the key to long-term success. I'm Dr. Sanjay Gupta, helping you live a better life.
5: 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Yes, I'm nosy. 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Yes, I'm nosy. 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Hi there, it's Amanda on Warm 98.5. Yes, I'm nosy. 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
11: Few people now have asked me about a TikTok trend that they've come across. It's called 75 Hard. The challenge was created by entrepreneur and author Andy Frisella, who calls it a, quote, transformative mental toughness program and an Ironman for your brain. So here's what it entails. Eat a structured diet with no alcohol, drink a gallon of water, read 10 pages of nonfiction, take a progress photo, and complete 2 45-minute workouts, one of them outdoors, every day for 75 days. Quite a challenge. We asked CNN fitness contributor Dana Santis about this, who reminded us that sustainable fitness isn't about punishment or proving discipline through extremes. It's about building habits that integrate into your lifestyle in a way that feels supportive and repeatable. If you ask me, that's going to be the key to long-term success. I'm Dr. Sanjay Gupta, helping you live a better life.
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2: 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Hi there, It's Amanda on Warm at the 8.5. Yes, I'm nosy. Yes, I love to give advice. And no, my sister won't take any of it. 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
1: Temperatures are starting out in the lower 70s out there this morning. We'll work our way into the mid-80s for this afternoon with sun and clouds, and we are watching for a pop-up shower and thunderstorm threat for later this afternoon. I'm WLWT meteorologist Adam Burniston on Warm 98.5.

I told my husband earlier this year if he was looking for something to get me for a birthday, it was a size 2 tickets to see the Backstreet Boys in Vegas at their residency at the Sphere. That didn't work out the way that I wanted it to, but that being said, it could work out for you. It is Warm 98.5. Today is day one of your chance to win a flyaway to Vegas to see the Backstreet Boys at their residency. Round trip airfare, hotel stay, tickets to the show, all taken care of for you. We've got 4 codes each weekday. You got to text in to qualify. The next one coming up next hour here on Warm 98.5. 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

0: Wow, wow. What a July 4th this year, am I right? It's Kaylin here on Warm 98.5. I just want to take a minute and thank you if you were one of the people that came on out to join us at Mad Tree's Red, White, and Blue Ash this year in Summit Park. Such an incredible turnout considering how hot it was. I was a little bit nervous that that might scare people away. It did not. So many amazing people we met on Saturday. I cried a little bit when Switchfoot took the stage just because I love them so much. There was something that, you know, sparked my child in me when they took the stage. So a little teardrop was shed, or maybe two. And of course, Fuel crushed it. The fireworks, absolutely incredible. The food, the drinks, top notch. Thank you so much for joining us. And we hope to see you again next year for Mad Tree's Red, White, and Blue Ash with Warm 98.5.
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10: A colleague of mine went to a meeting of the primetime seniors the other week. There are programs like this all over the country for people in their 60s, 70s, 80s, and beyond to stay active. It's not just something to keep older folks busy. It helps to keep their bodies in shape and their brains sharp. Showing up with a good attitude is a must, and research shows that having the right mindset actually does lead to better physical aging. So if you need some suggestions to boost your positivity, experts we talked to recommended focusing on goals, which can boost your confidence. Practice gratitude, they said. One of the seniors my colleague met told her that just waking up in the morning is, quote, better than the alternative. That's true. Focus on the things you can control. Diet and exercise. And very importantly, surround yourself with positive people, because that can be contagious. I'm Dr. Sanjay Gupta, helping you live a better life.
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It's Form 98.5 coming up in the noon hour. 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

I get it. I'm tired, too. We just got to power through this week. It's Swarm 98.5. Kaylin here on the way. We got Phil Collins, Taylor Swift. Right now, it's George Michael by request.

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10: 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And if you need some help, sort of, I guess, resetting expectations, try engaging parents of your kids' friends for a more coordinated effort. I'm Dr. Sanjay Gupta, helping you live a better life.
2: 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Yes, I'm nosy. 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Yes, I'm nosy. 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Yes, I'm nosy. 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
18: Temperatures are starting out in the lower 70s out there this morning. We'll work our way into the mid-80s for this afternoon with sun and clouds, and we are watching for a pop-up shower and thunderstorm threat for later this afternoon. I'm WLWT meteorologist Adam Burniston on Warm 98.5.

Today is day one of your chance to win our flyaway to see the Backstreet Boys in Las Vegas. It's something that I've been talking about forever now. The residency is one of those bucket list items. The Sphere is one of those venues that everybody has to go to at least once in their life. And we have the opportunity for you to win this trip to be able to go see the Backstreet Boys in Vegas. Airfare, hotel stay, tickets to the show, all taken care of. I'm going to give you that code word coming up in two songs right here on Warm 98.5. Stay tuned. If you want to head to Vegas to see one of the best boy bands of all time, you gotta text in the keyword qualify.

0: How would you like to head to Vegas to see the Backstreet Boys? It is Kaylin here on Warm 98.5. Into the Millennium, the Backstreet Boys residency is coming to a close at the Sphere Las Vegas, and you could be there for the final summer show. 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Backstreet
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14: For years, we've been talking about both the positive and negative effects of being on social media. And I would say, by and large, for older adults, social media is net positive. Not all positive, but net positive. Helps them keep in touch with friends and stay social. But for younger people, social media use, especially heavy use, tends to be net negative. In fact, according to this year's World Happiness Report, youth who use social media more than 5 hours a day reported a lower level of well-being. And researchers who study this sort of thing found that many teens wish these platforms didn't even exist, and yet they can't seem to stop using them. Experts we talked to largely suggested two things. Ideally, along with your friend group, take some time offline. Also, try to recurate your algorithm, so it shows you posts that'll make you feel good. I'm Dr. Sanjay Gupta, helping you live a better life.
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15: 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Yes, I'm nosy. 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Hi there, it's Amanda on Warm 98.5. Yes, I'm nosy. Yes, I love to give advice. And no, my sister won't take any of it. 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Yes, I'm nosy. Yes, I love to give advice. 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Hi there, it's Amanda on Warm 98.5. Yes, I'm nosy. Yes, I love to give advice. And no, my sister won't take any of it. 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Hi there, it's Amanda on Warm 98.5. Yes, I'm nosy. Yes, I love to give advice. And no, my sister won't take any of it. 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

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That is the number you can call, or you can text if there is a song that will put a little pep in your step part of your Monday workday. 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

You know, I guess we got to address the elephant in the room. I really didn't think that they would be doing it at Madison Square Garden, but they did. Taylor Swift and Travis Kelce are officially married. It's Warm 98.5. A big congratulations and a lifetime of happiness to them. You

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10: There are lots of things you can measure to get an idea of how healthy you are at any given moment. Temperature, heart rate, blood pressure, just to name a few. But how about how healthy you will be and how long you're likely to live? According to a new study out of the University at Buffalo, two simple strength tests are pretty accurate at predicting longevity in older women. One is hand grip strength, and the other is how quickly people can stand up from a seated position without using their arms. By the way, I remember interviewing former President Jimmy Carter when he was quite old and being really impressed how he just popped out of the chair without using his arms. Not a lot of older people can actually do that. But I think the message here is that maintaining strength as you age is going to help you perform everyday activities, but also help you avoid injury and stay independent. I'm Dr. Sanjay Gupta, helping you live a better life.
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6: 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Yes, I'm nosy. 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Yes, I'm nosy. 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
7: Temperatures are starting out in the lower 70s out there this morning. We'll work our way into the mid-80s for this afternoon with sun and clouds, and we are watching for a pop-up shower and thunderstorm threat for later this afternoon. I'm WLWT meteorologist Adam Burniston on Warm 98.5.
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0: So this July 4th, I was able to cross one concert off of my list. Of course, Switchfoot. We got Hilary Duff and Shinedown upcoming this summer. It's Warm 98.5. 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
1: The

So I did not go to a 4th of July party on the 4th, because obviously I was at Mad Tree's Red, White, and Blue Ash in Summit Park, but did go to a July 5th celebration to celebrate our great country and the 250th birthday of America. But something happened while I was there, and I was like, you know what? This is probably the most un-American 4th of July celebration I've ever been to, even though it was on the 5th. It's Warm 98.5. I'm Kaylin. I'll tell you what exactly went down coming up in two songs.

0: Okay, I don't know if it was because it was July 5th that this was the thing, but it felt very unpatriotic in terms of a 4th of July celebration. It's Caitlin here on Warm 98.5. Listen, I don't ask for much, but if I'm going to a 4th of July party, even if it's on July 5th, there needs to be hot dogs at said party. And zero hot dogs were in sight at the pool party that we went to yesterday afternoon. I couldn't believe it. How are we calling this a 4th of July party, even though it's on the 5th and we don't have hot dogs? That is the most American food that there is. No, we had barbecue instead, which I was really, really puzzled by. Is this normal? Like, do a lot of people not have hot dogs on the 4th of July? Again, I could be just overthinking this, but I had to leave and go home after said pool party and throw a couple of hot dogs on the grill because it was an absolute necessity, especially for celebrating the 250th anniversary. Look, the celebration should continue all weekend long. It doesn't matter if it was Friday, Saturday, or Sunday. That is 4th of July weekend, meaning hot dogs should be available. I'm just saying.
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10: There are lots of things you can measure to get an idea of how healthy you are at any given moment. Temperature, heart rate, blood pressure, just to name a few. But how about how healthy you will be and how long you're likely to live? According to a new study out of the University at Buffalo, two simple strength tests are pretty accurate at predicting longevity in older women. One is hand grip strength, and the other is how quickly people can stand up from a seated position without using their arms. By the way, I remember interviewing former President Jimmy Carter when he was quite old and being really impressed how he just popped out of the chair without using his arms. Not a lot of older people can actually do that. But I think the message here is that maintaining strength as you age is going to help you perform everyday activities, but also help you avoid injury and stay independent. I'm Dr. Sanjay Gupta, helping you live a better life.
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1: 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Hi there, it's Amanda on Warm 98.5. 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Yes, I'm nosy. 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

In case you missed it, we've given out two codes today, part of your chance to qualify to see the Backstreet Boys in Las Vegas at the Residency at the Sphere. It's Warm 98.5. Good news for you, though. Another code word is coming your way next hour here on Warm 98.5. Stay tuned.

I know I am struggling today, too. That's what happens after a holiday weekend. It's Warp at 8.5. Caitlin here. We got Maroon 5 on the way with Chainsmokers and Halsey, the Eurythmics, and Huntrex. Right now, Paula Abdul.

It's been on my bucket list for so long, and I'm kind of jealous that you have the chance to win here on Warm 98.5. The Backstreet Boys are getting ready to wrap up their residency at the Sphere in Las Vegas this summer, and we've got a chance for you to be there. Keep on listening. I'll give you the third code of the day coming up in two songs.

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10: A better life with Dr. Sanjay Gupta.
11: For decades, the prevailing wisdom for someone who's had a heart attack has been to put them on beta blockers for the rest of their life. But new research suggests that might not be necessary, and that the benefits of these medications probably taper off after a year or two. On the whole, and for the average person, beta blockers are very safe and very effective. But, as with any medication, they can come with a cost. A financial one, and also potential side effects. We're talking about things like fatigue, dizziness, dry mouth, dry eyes. I want to be clear when I say that you absolutely should talk to your doctor before starting or stopping any medication. Point is, if you're years out from a heart attack and you're in otherwise good health, you might want to ask your doctor about discontinuing beta blockers. You'll want to, of course, keep up a healthy lifestyle, diet, exercise, and sleep. I'm Dr. Sanjay Gupta, helping you live a better life.
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5: 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Hi there, it's Amanda on Warm 98.5. Yes, I'm nosy. 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

a nap is needed. So that's what I'm going to go do right now. I'm going to head home, going to go take a nap, and then hopefully I'll be better tomorrow. It's Caitlin on Warm 98.5. Back at it again tomorrow. I'll see you then.

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98.5. Good afternoon. I'm Steve Mann. Hope you had a great 4th of July weekend. And I guess, well, we've got a couple months now till our next long weekend. It's not until the unofficial end of summer, Labor Day, which we got a couple months. That's Monday, September 7th. Warm one today. It's 87. Feels like 93 right now. Not as brutal as it was last week. It's Tears for Fears now. This is Everybody Wants to Rule the World on Warm 98.5.

0: There's Alex Warren on Warm 98.5 and streaming at warm98.com. I'm Steve Mann, and I was in Ypsilanti, Michigan this past weekend for my niece's Junior Olympics artistic swimming competition. She swims for the Cincinnati YMCA Synchro Gators, and they competed in a number of different events, finished as high as second in the nation. So very proud of my niece, Sydney, and all the girls on the team. Friday night, and they competed from Wednesday to Saturday. Friday night, it was just as hot and muggy there as it was here. And at about 6 in the evening, we were on our way to dinner, and a huge storm blew through the area. Heavy rain, really heavy wind. And when we got back to the Airbnb we were staying at, we had no power. It was like a perfect storm of oh no. So no power, which meant no air conditioning. And I need white noise to sleep. Couldn't have that with a fan or even on my phone because my battery was running low. And to top it off, the neighbors right next door to us were the only ones on the entire street who had brought out the big gun fireworks. Like, these were the heavy hitters. And they were putting on their own show, and they were blasting them until late. But they were very nice. We went out on the porch to watch because there wasn't a lot to do beyond that with no power. But they gave us some flashlights to use overnight. It was a fun weekend, though, despite kind of a rocky Friday night into Saturday. I hope yours was just as fun, maybe even as fun, as Taylor Swift's wedding weekend.
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18: Osteoporosis affects millions of people in the United States and around the world. It's a disease that basically causes someone's bones to become weak, brittle, and porous, which can increase their risk of fractures. Now, the good news here is there are things you can do other than, or in addition to, taking medications to prevent fractures before it's too late. One is to up your intake of calcium and vitamin D. You also want to eat more protein. One functional medicine dietitian told us that helps build muscle, and if you're building muscle strength, then you are also building bone strength. You want to be mindful of your workouts. The best ways to build bone density, one therapist told us, are going to be resistance exercises like lifting weights, and also exercises that make your bones take a bit of an impact, such as jumping or even running, just loading the bones a little bit more. I'm Dr. Sanjay Gupta, helping you live a better life.
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About an hour from the end of the workday on Warm 98.5. I'm Steve Mann. Got some Ed Sheeran on the way this hour. Ace of Base is coming up. Maroon 5 and Shaboozy with a bar song. Now it's Kenny Loggins' Footloose.

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2: 75 South got a wreck at 7th Street, blocking the two center lanes. Despite that, traffic's still back to its usual spot there on Western Hills Viaduct. 71 South, there's an accident before the Red and Gilbert exit. That's on the right shoulder, and that pretty much just a slowdown in the usual spot, starting around Gilbert to downtown. 71 North, just a little bit of tap in the brakes between 42 and Turfway. 75 South through Lockland, and 75 North, Mitchell to Town Street. I'm Wendy Walker with traffic.
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10: A better life with Dr. Sanjay Gupta.
11: A colleague of mine went to a meeting of the primetime seniors the other week. There are programs like this all over the country for people in their 60s, 70s, 80s, and beyond to stay active. It's not just something to keep older folks busy. It helps to keep their bodies in shape and their brains sharp. Showing up with a good attitude is a must, and research shows that having the right mindset actually does lead to better physical aging. So if you need some suggestions to boost your positivity, experts we talked to recommended focusing on goals, which can boost your confidence. Practice gratitude, they said. One of the seniors my colleague met told her that just waking up in the morning is, quote, better than the alternative. That's true. Focus on the things you can control. Diet and exercise, and very importantly, surround yourself with positive people, because that can be contagious. I'm Dr. Sanjay Gupta, helping you live a better life.
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Warm 98.5. I guess we can start talking about Christmas in July. I've got the, I guess the perfect, well, maybe it's not perfect, but it's a Christmas gift for the Bengals fan slash Joe Burrow fan in your life. I'll tell you what that is in less than 7 minutes.

0: There's Shaboozy on Warm 98.5 and streaming at warm98.com. I'm Steve Mann. And if there's a Joe Burrow fan in your life, maybe you're a Joe Burrow fan, you can hang him on your Christmas tree this year. 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But Joe Burrow's ornament is among them. It's him wearing his white Bengals jersey with black pants, running with a football in his hand. 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
2: If you are headed 75 southbound, well, first of all, there's an accident with traffic being directed around this accident area on the side streets. Police activity too. Spring Grove Avenue, both directions between Meeker Street and Avon Place near Hopple. Now we've still got the accident 75 south at Fort Washington Way, blocking the right lane. That has traffic still back from Western Hills Viaduct, pretty much in its usual spot. Further down into Kentucky, 7175 south, an accident at Turfway, and that's on the right shoulder. 71 south looking okay, just your usual backup to Taft Road into downtown. I'm Wendy Walker with traffic.
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There's Savage Garden on Warm 98.5. I'm Steve Bannon. Coming up at about 6:20 every afternoon this week, I will have a national text to win keyword for you to get in for a trip to Las Vegas to see the Backstreet Boys' final summer show at Sphere.

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There's Neon Trees on Warm 98.5. I'm Steve Mann. I appreciate making this part of your drive home. Got Luke Combs' Fast Car coming up. Shawn Mendes, Backstreet Boys, and Michael Jackson. And I'll also have a keyword for you to text to get in to win tickets to see Sarah McLachlan 2 weeks from tomorrow at PNC Pavilion.

Warm 98.5. Now, I'm not the biggest soccer guy in the world, but I know where I'll be tonight at 8 o'clock watching Team USA play Belgium in the round of 16. Some controversy surrounding the game. One of Team USA's best players got a red card the past game. He was supposed to be suspended this game, but that was overturned. Ow.

Warm 98.5 coming up at about 6:20 every day this week and next week. I will have a national text to win keyword for you to get in for a trip to Las Vegas to see these guys, the Backstreet Boys, at Sphere. You

0: 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Not a big surprise. This guy was at Taylor Swift and Travis Kelce's wedding over the weekend with his wife. This is Ed Sheeran.
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You'll see this guy will be at Riverbend Music Center in less than 2 weeks on the 19th. 2 weeks from tomorrow, Sarah McLachlan is going to be at PNC Pavilion. Coming up right after John Mellencamp, I will have a keyword for you to text to get in to win tickets to that show to see Sarah McLachlan. And I'll do that every day this week between 5 and 6.

0: That guy will be at Riverbend Music Center 2 weeks from yesterday on July 19th. That's John Mellencamp on Warm 98.5. I'm Steve Mann. And Sarah McLachlan is going to be at PNC Pavilion 2 weeks from tomorrow on the 21st. All this week between 5 and 6, I will have a keyword for you to text to get in to win a couple of tickets to see Sarah McLachlan at PNC Pavilion on July 21st on her Better Broken Tour, celebrating 30-plus years of hits from every decade. Special guest Allison Russell opens the show. 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
18: You know, summer is a great time to re-examine how much time your kids are spending on social media, along with what they are seeing and who they are engaging with. Ask them how the posts in their feed make them feel. These apps are built to be addictive, so kids, all of us in fact, will keep coming back for more, even when we are made to feel worse. It's bizarre. You might need to help your son or daughter reset their algorithm by unfollowing certain accounts and following or interacting with more positive ones. They might need suggestions of other healthier things to do, or to see you leading the way by example and putting your own phone away. In the run-up to bedtime, everyone's phone should go away, no questions asked. And if you need some help sort of, I guess, resetting expectations, try engaging parents of your kids' friends for a more coordinated effort. I'm Dr. Sanjay Gupta, helping you live a better life.
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Warm 98.5. So coming up in, in less than 8 minutes, I will have the latest National Text to Win keyword for you to get in for a trip to Las Vegas to see the Backstreet Boys' final summer show at Sphere in Vegas.

0: There's Lewis Capaldi on Warm 98.5 and streaming at warm98.com. I'm Steve Mann, and I'll do this at this time every day this week and next week. I'll give you a national text to win keyword to get in for a trip to Las Vegas to see the Backstreet Boys. They're Into the Millennium show at Sphere in Las Vegas. 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If you win this, you get flights for two people, a stay at the Venetian Resort, and the perfect fan package that includes tickets to the show, VIP access, exclusive gifts, and more. So text the national keyword back, B-A-C-K, to 95819 to get in for a chance to win that trip. 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Text that when you could safely do so to 95819 to get in for a trip to see the Backstreet Boys in Las Vegas.
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15: A better life with Dr. Sanjay Gupta.
4: Osteoporosis affects millions of people in the United States and around the world. It's a disease that basically causes someone's bones to become weak, brittle, and porous, which can increase their risk of fractures. Now, the good news here is there are things you can do other than, or in addition to, taking medications to prevent fractures before it's too late. One is to up your intake of calcium and vitamin D. You also want to eat more protein. One functional medicine dietitian told us that that helps build muscle, and if you're building muscle strength, then you are also building bone strength. You want to be mindful of your workouts. The best ways to build bone density, one therapist told us, are going to be resistance exercises like lifting weights, and also exercises that make your bones take a bit of an impact, such as jumping or even running, just loading the bones a little bit more. I'm Dr. Sanjay Gupta, helping you live a better life.
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0: There's Cyndi Lauper on Warm 98.5. And if you have a smart speaker, all you have to do is say, play Warm 98, and you've got us. I'm Steve Mann. And if there is a Joe Burrow fan in your life, or maybe that fan is you, you might want to hang Joe Burrow on your Christmas tree. 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
19: A colleague of mine went to a meeting of the primetime seniors the other week. There are programs like this all over the country for people in their 60s, 70s, 80s, and beyond to stay active. It's not just something to keep older folks busy. It helps to keep their bodies in shape and their brains sharp. Showing up with a good attitude is a must, and research shows that having the right mindset actually does lead to better physical aging. So if you need some suggestions to boost your positivity, experts we talked to recommended focusing on goals, which can boost your confidence. Practice gratitude, they said. One of the seniors my colleague met told her that just waking up in the morning is, quote, better than the alternative. That's true. Focus on the things you can control. Diet and exercise. And very importantly, surround yourself with positive people, because that can be contagious. I'm Dr. Sanjay Gupta, helping you live a better life.
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6: 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Just play the game one way. You hit a ball in the gap, run. 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
10: 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Yes, I'm nosy. 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

Storm 98.5. I'm Steve Mann, and that will do it for me today. Thank you for listening. I always appreciate it. However you listen, wherever you listen. I will talk to you again tomorrow afternoon at 3 o'clock. Have a great rest of your night. John Tesh is coming up next with Intelligence for Your Life.

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6: They say consistency is key, but sometimes you just gotta switch it up. A new study out of Harvard School of Public Health found that varying your exercise routine could add years to your life. What exercise someone did didn't matter much. What did matter was that all the exercises together worked all the muscle groups in their body. Now, an added benefit to changing things up is it can help you push through the plateau effect. That's when your body gets so efficient at doing something that you actually stop getting better at it. And we know from previous research that specializing in any one sport at a young age can make someone actually more prone to injury. And as experts we talk to point out, even elite athletes switch up things with their workouts, making sure to target strength, cardio, flexibility, balance, and doing that every single week. I'm Dr. Sanjay Gupta, helping you live a better life.
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0: All right, my friends, if you've ever tried to assemble IKEA furniture with an Allen wrench, you know it can be humbling. So who is better at assembling IKEA furniture, men or women? The head of IKEA Germany once claimed it was women because men never look at the directions. Guilty. But psychologists decided to test that theory. They had 100 people, half men, half women, assemble a kitchen cart. Some people got instructions, some did not. The result, according to a study in the journal Applied Cognitive Psychology, the men finished faster and made fewer mistakes. But researchers say the difference really came down to spatial intelligence. Spatial ability is how objects relate to each other in size and shape. And generally speaking, men do have better spatial awareness. However, when women had clear instructions, they assembled the furniture as quickly as the guys, and sometimes even faster.
2: Intelligence for your life.
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16: A better life with Dr. Sanjay Gupta.
17: They say consistency is key, but sometimes you just got to switch it up. A new study out of Harvard School of Public Health found that varying your exercise routine could add years to your life. What exercise someone did didn't matter much. What did matter was that all the exercises together worked all the muscle groups in their body. Now, an added benefit to changing things up is it can help you push through the plateau effect. That's when your body gets so efficient at doing something that you actually stop getting better at it. And we know from previous research that specializing in any one sport at a young age can make someone actually more prone to injury. And as experts we talk to point out, even elite athletes switch up things with their workouts, making sure to target strength, cardio, flexibility, balance, and doing that every single week. I'm Dr. Sanjay Gupta, helping you live a better life.
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19: 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Hi there, it's Amanda on Warm 98.5. Yes, I'm nosy. 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Hi there, it's Amanda on Warm 98.5. Yes, I'm nosy. 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
2: So, Gerard, when you think of somebody falling in their home and injuring themselves, you probably think of me. No, you probably envision a senior citizen.
3: Yeah.
2: Well, younger adults are now as likely to be trip and fall victims, and I'll give you one guess why. Yes, smartphones.
3: Of course.
2: We're also busy looking down at our phones that we're falling down the stairs, tripping over the cat, and slipping on throw rugs. In fact, over half of all walking and talking smartphone accidents happen at home. This is from the University of Maryland study. In one out of every five of the at-home cell phone-related falls, a person ends up with a concussion. All kinds of data from emergency rooms.
3: Kids are more likely to fall at the playground because their parents are on the phone. People are more likely to walk into traffic and get hit by a car because they're on their phone. If you want to have fun, you can go and find, you know, videos of people falling into mall fountains because they're staring at their phone or running into signs. The reality is our brain can't handle multitasking. You cannot walk and be aware of your surroundings and look at your phone at the same time. What ends up happening is your brain goes back and forth between looking up and looking at your phone, and it is fully engaged in both of those tasks for, you know, microseconds back and forth. You're actually not multitasking, and because of that, you do neither thing well, and you end up running into something. If you have an emergency and you need to look at your phone, step to the side, write what you need to write on the phone, and then move on.
2: Also, if your kids are at the pool, do not look at your phone.
3: Oh, yeah.
2: This happens all the time. Kids are drowning.
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15: A better life with Dr. Sanjay Gupta.
16: By age 35, two-thirds of American men will experience some degree of noticeable hair loss. And by age 50, about 85% of men will have significantly thinning hair. That's according to the American Hair Loss Association. Now, one dermatologist explained that hair loss can either be genetic or it can be triggered by stress, illness, surgery, medications, major life events. No matter the cause, a lot of men, understandably, are frustrated by hair loss because it seems like a loss of control. You can take great care of your scalp by all sorts of expensive lotions and potions, but that might not matter. There are some tried and true medications that might work, like minoxidil or finasteride. But another solution is just shaving it off, and I've heard more and more how liberating this can be for a lot of guys. That's the ultimate control of their appearance. I'm Dr. Sanjay Gupta, helping you live a better life.
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